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1: 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Celebrating America's 250th birthday with America's music. Another hour of Eastern Connecticut's country.

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Connecticut's state colleges and university system is in a state of chaos with one scandal after another, it seems, of members of its leadership. We get a student's perspective as we talk to the student body president and lead of the Student Government Association. This is Connecticut East This Week.

0: Hello, I'm Brian Scott Smith. Over the past few years, the Connecticut State Colleges and University System, or CSCU, has been hitting the headlines for all the wrong reasons, with scandal after scandal when it should be about the successes of the system and its students, but with allegations of financial mismanagement, sexual harassment, and bullying of staff and students, the whole system seems to be in chaos. Connecticut East this week was approached by Matthew Biden, the current student body president at Eastern Connecticut State University, who also leads the Student Government Association, to talk about the crisis that CSCU finds itself in and what, in his opinion, needs to happen to bring the system back into alignment. Here's his interview. Matthew, thanks for being on the podcast. Lots to talk about. Explain to the listeners, what is a student body president? What's your role?
1: Every university in Connecticut, from UConn to the four state schools like Eastern, just like you'd have a local government in your own town, the students have their version of a local government. In most schools, it's called a student government association. And every year we have an election to elect a president, a treasurer. Some schools have other roles, but last year I stood for the election as president. A president is the leader of the student government association. We create agendas and organize meetings with administration or other inform people in the university just to make sure student voices are heard and represented, have seats on committees, that sort of thing. So really, it's the students' own form of government at the university.
0: And also, I believe that your purpose, or one of your other purposes as well as an organization, is to interact, give feedback, whatever words we want to use, with the Board of Regents of Higher Education of the CSCU, the Connecticut College Consolidated sort of like system here. Is that correct?
1: Yeah, so there's a committee called the Student Advisory Committee. So every school, all the community colleges, all the state schools, and Charter Oak, the online university, they each send student representatives. Usually it's a member of the student government, sometimes the president, sometimes other members. And we get together usually once a month and we discuss what we can be doing. We have joint meetings with the Board of Regents as well to give feedback. And then the chair and the vice chair of that committee serves on the Board of Regents. So they're actual voting members of the board. And that's just to ensure that the bulk of the students being served by the system, I think it's around 30,000 across all the schools, do have a voice in the actual decision-making bodies.
0: Now, fairly recently, you wrote an opinion piece called CSCU Chaos Needs to End. What prompted you to do that?
1: Yeah, that's a good question. I think the situation has been building for quite a long time. So just to take it back and provide some context, when I started at Eastern, the chancellor, the position used to be called the president, now it's the chancellor of the overall system, was Terrence Cheng. I never had a chance to meet him. He's visited Eastern. He's been making his rounds around. And there was a scandal that came out, basically that he had some lavish spending on a P card. So if you've heard about what happened with Erin Stewart in New Britain, and she had some similar P card scandals, basically he was using it to buy some questionable limousine rides or dinners, this kind of thing. And he wasn't exactly fired, but there was enough pressure on him that he was forced to resign. So the board's response was, at least in my opinion, they created a fake position for him. He was made an advisor to the board. So for a year, he kept his chancellor salary, which is quite a bit. It's over $400,000 as an advisor to the board. And interim, they appointed John Maduko to become chancellor. So John Maduko was previously the head of the community colleges system in Connecticut. He took over from Chancellor Cheng, but he didn't last much longer either, because earlier this year, he had his own scandal. This time it was, a sexual harassment scandal. I don't want to get too into the details of that, but that honestly, there was immense pressure on him and he had to step down as well. There's a coinciding scandal with that where the chair of the Board of Regents, a man named Marty Gay, had to similarly step down because he had overlooked allegations of sexual assault. So the past year has just been an immensely unstable time. And every time you think it's getting a little better, something else happened. In the meantime, the new chancellor has been appointed as a woman called Natalie Braswell. She's seen as sort of a fixer, a steady hand you put in. So she had served previously as, I believe, the treasurer, the comptroller of the state. Now she's been put into the system while they look for a new person. There's a new chair of the board. But what prompted me to really write the article was just, I think, it's sad where what we really want to talk about is what the universities do well, what they're succeeding at, how they're helping students, what research the faculty are doing. And every time one of these scandals comes up, it really just sucks all the oxygen out of the room. And all the media attention came on. At the start of that article, I wrote that State Senator Mae Flexer, whose district covers Eastern and UConn, so she covers a lot of education topics, when she was invited on the podcast, the first question she was asked wasn't, what great things are your schools doing or how's the new year going at these schools? It's, what's the corruption going on in the system? And now when legislators go back and they have to create a new budget, the question is going to have to be asked, is this money being wisely spent? Can we trust the system with state money, with taxpayer money? And I think enough is enough, in my opinion. If you look back since the system was created in 2011 or 2012, we've had five executives and four of them have had to step down in scandal. That's an 80% failure rate in picking good people. And that's always going to cause instability and chaos. And I think what the central system office should really, it should be boring. This should be a bureaucratic position. It should not cause scandal or corruption. It should be someone that, honestly, it should be someone that most people don't really know about, but they just get the job done. They're quiet. And the more and more time we have to spend going on podcasts or writing articles about the corruption happening, the less time you can spend on the really good stuff that's happening at all the universities.
0: Just before we proceed, I do just want to clarify for the people who are listening to this what we're talking about here. The governing system for the state's 12 community colleges and four state universities, Central, Eastern, Southern and Western, and Charter Oak State College. That was the governing merger back in July 1st, 2011. That was the administrative side to bring everything together to hopefully make it more efficient. That excluded, and we must make this quite clear, that excluded UConn. UConn are not part of this system. They kept their own independent board of trustees. And obviously, the Board of Regents of Higher Education have no affiliation, obviously. Then in July 1st, 2023, the community college consolidation happened. So that's only, what, 3 years ago, where the 12 previously separate colleges officially merged into a single accredited institution, the Connecticut State Community College system with its 12 distinct campuses. And again, the universities are not part of that. It's just the four universities only come in under the governing side of it. They're not actually part of CSCU, because that's community colleges. Just want to make that clear. Not that you weren't making it clear. Just want to make it clear for listeners so that they understand exactly what we're talking about.
1: If I can just touch on the community college, actually, I think that's a good example of what I'm talking about, where the scandals take all the oxygen out of the room. Because I said before that four out of the five of the executives have had to step down. The one person who didn't have to, he was able to get that community college merger through. And there are some people that think that was a good idea and that it was a good reform. Some people don't like it. They think it should be reverted. But no matter where you fall on it, if he had been battling these scandals the entire time of his administration, he wouldn't have had the energy and the oxygen to push through this merger. So it goes to show that when we're not talking about these kinds of issues, we can talk about actually productive reforms and changes we can make to better the system, instead of just talking about how we can fix really big problems in leadership.
0: How do you feel that you and other members of your organization, your student organization, are either acknowledged or listened to by the Board of Regents for Higher Education?
1: Yeah, that's a good question. I think I'll give credit where credit is due. The Board of Regents did not have to create a committee for students. When it was first started, I don't think there was one. I think it was added later. We do have a voice. We do have student representatives on the Board of Regents. I believe when they look for a new chancellor, there will be student representatives on that committee as well to find the new individual. So I don't think it would be accurate to say students are completely kept out. At each of the state universities, the university itself usually has a governing body, like a Senate with faculty. Usually students have seats on those as well. So I do think students have much more power than even the students themselves may think they do. But of course, I do also think that at a certain level, I think that student voices are seen as something that it's seen that we don't really know what's happening. So for example, at the last joint meeting between the Board of Regents and the student representatives, there is very little time made for student questions. And when student voices like myself asked about the chancellor situation, what's happening, the answers were just deflective and there weren't really much put forward in terms of substance. And I think that's an example of sometimes it does maybe feel like we're going through the motions a little bit by asking what students feel. I do think everyone on the Board of Regents does actually care, and I think they do want to hear us, but I think sometimes that isn't implemented properly.
0: Do you think that they often forget that they're actually dealing with the biggest stakeholder actually of the system, which is the students, because without the students, there is no system?
1: Yeah, I think that's a good point. I think when you look at who makes the Board of Regents is really interestingly arranged where some of them have just no educational background at all. So some of them are just business people. And the idea is that the Board of Regents should be a very diverse group of voices, that it's not all just educational interest. It's people from the workforce and from politics and stuff like that, that they have their own unique perspectives to provide. But I think what that's also created is that the Board of Regents isn't a technocratic body of people that understand education the best. It's people that have a general knowledge of other subjects that should come together. And I think there's all going to be pluses and minuses to that system. I think if you did make a Board of Regents system that was just university people, professors, and the like, they'd have their own biases as well. So I think part of it is just inherent. No matter what way you structure it, it's going to be like that. But I do think that sometimes the voices of students themselves are not taken as powerfully as they should be, for sure.
0: So we've seen a lot of scandals. You mentioned Terence Chang, a high-profile individual. And apart from the P-card situation, my own understanding is obviously doing some research in this as a journalist as well. Mr. Chang also didn't, as I understand, actually live in Connecticut, although he was the chancellor. And again, there was various monies and stipends, etc., which were available and given to him to try and get him to come into the state of Connecticut. So there were lots of things, obviously, going on there, like you said, also with John Maduko, that situation, which again became quite high profile. We've just recently, and this is still within the college system, but not CSCU, but CCU, the Central Connecticut State University, we've just seen recently President Zilma Toro is now having allegations of bullying levied against her by an individual within her own college system. What do you think is going wrong with these high up leaders, in your opinion? Because they seem to wield a lot of power, which I suppose they should do in the positions they have. But ultimately, they are not only failing themselves, they're failing the system, and the state and students and everyone else are having to suffer as a consequence of that, where we're constantly having to find replacements.
1: Yeah, I think that's a really good question. I think it's really hard to answer that question without getting at least a little political. It's an election year, and I want to be careful not just be too overtly sort of biased in any way. But I do think there's certainly a case to be made that in the past few years, there's been a number of, across the state government in general, there's been some corruption scandals. My mind comes to Costa Diamantis, who's from my own town in Bristol. When he was working in OPM, he had a number of scandals that he's gone to court for recently, in the CSU system as well. And I think there's certainly a lot of evidence, I think, now that these scandals aren't taken as sort of potently as they should be. I think we even saw that with Chancellor Chang. When that situation happens, I don't think Governor Lamont was too preoccupied with it. He sort of, I don't want to say brushed it off, but he didn't take it particularly seriously. He put someone else in the role. And only when a year later, John Maduka also stepped in, that's when Governor Lamont took more of a position on it and put his own person forward and really tried to step up how much attention he should be paying to the matter. I think that at the end of the day, part of it is also that I don't think these people are, I don't want to say punished, but I think the repercussions aren't always there. And I think the executives at the CSU system is a good example where all four of the people that have had scandals, none of them is a case where the board put together a motion and fired the chancellor, the president, whoever it is. The board does have that power. The chancellor is explicitly stated to serve at the pleasure of the board. But it's always behind the scenes where just enough pressure mounts. They're coaxed out. It's very gentle. And I think that does send a certain message. Because I think when you look at the way Chancellor Chang left, he was allowed to keep his salary for the next year. I believe he was guaranteed a teaching position at Western for his contract. And so when a scandal like that happens and other state employees or directors see that the consequences are just you're very gently pressed down, you'll still be given a nice job and pay for the rest of the year, it doesn't really send a very tough message against this sort of activity. I'd like to see, especially the Board of Regents, I think the Board of Regents should be much more proactive. And I think, Bruce, I think John Leduca or Chancellor Chen, they should have just been publicly fired for their misbehavior. I think that would have sent a very strong message that this is not acceptable. We're not going to take this kind of thing. We're not going to give you a job or something like that if you misuse public funds. Whereas I think when, for example, with Costa Diamantis, I read an article recently that as he goes into his second trial, his state pension may be lost. And I think that's a similar situation where why isn't his pension immediately lost as soon as he's considered guilty of 21 counts or whatever it was? Why isn't Terrence Cheng automatically losing his pay and just being forced out of the role? And I think the counter argument to this is that it gives the system a bad image and that we don't want to create more scandal than there already is. But I think at the end of the day, the scandal is already there. And the key part is how you respond to the scandal. Are you going to be really forceful about it and that way deter people in the future from trying the same thing? Or are you going to shrug it off and just hope the next person doesn't do it? And I think I would prefer to see more force being used by the board and by state agencies and state government.
0: You obviously talk to people of your age, other students, etc. I'm sure you get feedback. You've said you have meetings. What reaction do you get from them? Because I'm guessing you guys must be frustrated over this.
1: I think there is. I'll say, first of all, that I think a lot of students don't really know what's going on at this sort of upper level. I think Chancellor Chen knows the exact details of the scandal. I don't think most students are really aware of it because it doesn't exactly impact them in their day-to-day lives, just like I don't think most people know about the Costa Diamantis scandal, whatever it is. But I certainly talk with students that, you know, when they ask what I'm doing with an SGA and I say that, oh, we have this important Board of Regents meeting and this happened, or there's this whole scandal going on in the upper system, there's certainly a negative reaction where it's students work very hard to afford their tuition and to afford education in general. And the state schools are subsidized, which is wonderful, but it's still a fee that students work night shifts or work while learning to afford. And so I think there's definitely a level of frustration when the upper echelon, when students learn that Chancellor Cheng has paid $400,000 for his work, and then there is this level of corruption going on. I think it does breed some cynicism in the government. We're always taught that Connecticut has the best education in the country, and we should be very proud of that. And I do believe that Connecticut really does have among the best, if not the best, education nationwide. But I think, again, it does take the oxygen out, where if what the news is talking about all the time is corruption and issues, it takes away from how our universities rank nationwide or what services our majors were providing for students. So it's all about messaging, just like everything else. And the messaging is corrupted a bit with news like this.
0: I wonder as well if part of that lack of reaction as well from your fellow students might possibly be because of what we were saying is Connecticut is seen to be soft on crime, on misdemeanors and things like that. So therefore people think, what's the point in complaining? Nothing's going to change.
1: Yeah, I think definitely. I think the same reasoning you use as why don't people go protest state government corruption, or Connecticut has a very high incumbency across the political spectrum, really. I think the same thing that applies to local or state or even federal government applies to the education system as well, where a lot of people just don't feel like they should be involved, that there's not much point, that it's going to happen either way. And the sort of attitude of everyone is a crook, that's nationwide. I think that's a tough problem to fix. I think the whole country has been trying to fix that for a long time, for honestly, probably my entire lifespan. I'm only 20 years old. And I think hopefully it does get fixed as time moves forward, but we can only do so much.
0: I was reading somewhere as well that this merging of the governing system, which we mentioned, which happened back in 2011 to obviously help to deal with budgets and back office issues and try to make things more efficient, that apparently that hasn't really worked. And I read a figure somewhere that that particular sort of governing system spent something in the region of over 20 odd million or something at one point, which was more than the budget for Charter Oak State College.
1: Yeah, so
0: which begs the question, where's the savings?
1: Yeah, for sure. You're definitely right that this system was first and foremost created as efficiency, right? And I think Connecticut has always had these sort of discussions. The same thing when we talk about regionalization of municipal governments and the county or the council of government system, how much should they have versus leaving it to the towns? There's that same question of how much should the system office do versus the individual universities. But I think exactly like you said, the system office should be a boring bureaucratic body. It should be, okay, instead of every university having this specific IT specialist, we share IT specialists or programs or services between to make it more efficient. Now, I think I will pretend that I've looked through line by line of the systems office budget. So how much of that is blow and maybe administrative creep or otherwise, I can't say. But I do think that we should return to the goal of the system where it should just be quiet and it should be a bunch of bureaucrats and IT and accountants or whatever else the system needs. And they should just be doing a quiet job itself. Personally, I think even the amount of attention we pay on the chancellor of the system, the chancellor of the system should be a far less important person. They should be someone that, you know, every time the state government makes a budget, they're called up to explain questions, but it shouldn't be someone where they're the singular flagship person of the entire system. That should be left to each college. That should be left to the leadership of each university. Each university is very different. Each university has different strengths, weaknesses, challenges they're facing, successes they're having. And the person that knows the best is not going to be one person that's responsible for some 20 campuses across the state. It's going to be each respective president whose singular job is to know their campus, to know their student body and their faculty. So I think moving forward, I'd like to see a review of the system office for sure. I'd love it if the legislature did an audit or something like that and give a careful eye to it. And I'd love to see scale back the attention from the top job and return it to each university.
0: There is positivity within the system. Many of the colleges and the universities continue to do good things, despite, as you say, sadly, the overriding negative press that keeps cropping up. Talk to us a little bit about Eastern, which obviously is a university that you're very much associated with, because they've been doing very well recently.
1: Yeah, I'm very happy to talk about this for sure and to go into fairer news. Eastern has been having a very good year. So just to explain things recently, I know you've had him on the show. Karim Ismaili is our new university president. And the last year has been very busy. I'd say the two most important things are President Ismaili has pushed through a new strategic compass for the school. So this is something that is supposed to provide a guiding vision, what new initiatives we want to work on. He's been very open with having student, faculty, staff feedback on that process. I met with him and talked with him about it, and he's been very transparent and communicative about it. I think it's a very good compass specifically because it's very clear. So it has its own website. It tracks which initiatives are being worked on right now, being considered, which ones are being tabled, we just can't do it right now. It's realistic, and I think that's the number one thing a plan should be. So the further future of Eastern is looking bright. In terms of right now, Eastern is having a very good year. So if you read a lot of university news across the country, enrollment is a very big issue. There's the biggest universities are getting bigger and bigger. Smaller universities are struggling with enrollment. We're reaching a point where 20 years ago, birth rates have declined. So the incoming population of these schools is different, along with the cost of living crisis and other factors. So it's good if a university keeps enrollment level or increases a point or two. Eastern's enrollment is up 10%. Over last year. First year enrollment alone, it's 50% higher. It's gone from, I think, almost 800 to almost 1200. So quite a bit higher. 54% of the students coming in are first year students. So they're entering college for the first time into Eastern. A lot of them are first generation students. So they're the first ones in their family who are going. Some of them are from right here in town. Some of them, I think the furthest students from 2,000 or 2,500 miles away or something like that. So a really wide berth. There's been a lot of work put into advertising, put into bringing students in, answering their questions, and bring them into the campus. So that's amazing news for Eastern as a university. And I think the primary student concern for this is how will it affect me? Will services be stretched? I don't think that's happened personally. I think the university has done a very good job of accommodating students in. For example, there's 23 new full-time faculty in the university this year. There's, I think, about 25 new staff to support student needs in the administration and student services, stuff like that. So there's been investment in the same time to cover those new students coming in. I think the future is looking really bright, and I think Eastern is on the right track.
0: And again, it does, you were saying, enrollment in higher education, we have seen that falling so dramatically, but clearly, universities

0: nationwide. Like I said, I think Eastern has done a very good job in what it can do. But of course, every year is different. We're going to do as well as we can to keep the energy moving forward. But you're right, where a lot of students, if you look at UConn, which is 15 minutes away next door, a big impact, for example, is that UConn just doesn't have enough housing for the students that want to get in. I think UConn changed its rules so that only first years are guaranteed housing. After that, depending on when you apply for housing, you might get some, you might not. And if you don't, you have to go find your own off-campus housing, your own transport if need be, your roommates. It's a harder process. And so I think each university in the state is going to have to find its own way on how to attract students. And I think we're seeing that right now. So, for example, at CCSU, there's some discussion of them becoming a polytechnic school, of changing their sort of direction a little bit. At Eastern, we're emphasizing a liberal arts education. So there's different pools. And this is why I think we should really focus on each school individually, because these aren't just interchangeable locations of the same institution. They are each very different. They have different talents, different strengths, different histories that affect it as an organization. And I think each school is going to try and lead into that a little more as we go on. And UConn's even doing the same thing. UConn has different satellite campuses now, where if you're really interested in the law and government, go to UConn Hartford. If you're interested in marine biology, go to Avery Point. And I think the future of the CSU system is going to do that exact same thing. If you want to become a teacher in the humanities, I think Eastern is going to be a great focal point for you. If you want to do something engineering-based, CCSU might be the right fit.
1: Well, Matthew, it's been absolutely fascinating talking to you, because it's not often that we get, obviously, that perspective from a student. So thank you for reaching out and contacting us and helping us understand the issues that you as students feel the system is facing, and the fact that, yes, you do have hopefully some of the answers as well, because you're living it every day. Let's hope that they start to listen a little bit more too, as I say, the major stakeholders, i.e. the students. The system clearly has some flaws, and hopefully they can start to turn things around. But Matthew Biden, student body president at Eastern Connecticut State University and also Student Government Association, it's been great talking to you. Thanks for being on the podcast.
0: Thank you for having me on, Brian. Appreciate it.
1: Since recording this interview with Matthew Biden, an independent report came out in late September about former interim chancellor John Maduko of CSCU and allegations of sexual harassment involving him, and found an overall failure on the part of CSCU leadership, staff and members of the Board of Regents in the way they handled the situation. Maduko resigned his position rather than be fired by the Board of Regents. Also in September, the president of Central Connecticut State University, Zelma Toro, also resigned amid an investigation brought against her by staff over allegations of her bullying behavior towards them. That's all from us for this edition. 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

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Norwich, Groton, New London is mad about Adrian Nunes. The annual Mad Benefit is October 17th in the Wolf Den at Mohegan Sun with a special pre-show party at Comics Roadhouse. 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

day, Potts Farm was a place to go. 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Y'all ain't listening. 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

0: 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Brad Paisley's Beat This Summer from 2013. Good morning. Monday morning, Shelley Martinez. We got tickets for Dark Manor Haunted House out in Baltic. 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
1: 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Clear, crisp, white, bright orange, sunny yellow, and rich red. 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
1: We like some stuffed cabbage and pierogi and borscht. And that soup, isn't that? 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
1: I don't know. 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
2: Not this time, but he had all the borscht he could eat.
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0: 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We've got reserved seating for Mad About Adrian Nunez, and we're going to give those away just right after joke of the day. 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
4: 58-year-old man in Pennsylvania drove drunk to court, where he was being arraigned after three previous DUI cases.
5: Mm.
4: The court appointment was at 11 o'clock in the morning, and he arrived there drunk.
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4: DUI charge, yeah. If they would have had it at 9 o'clock in the morning,
5: he'd have been fine.
4: 11 o'clock is way too late.
5: Too much morning to deal with.
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0: 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We got some great concert announcements. I think you're probably going to do it either today or tomorrow, but they're really great. You're going to want to get in on these. And concert tickets. 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
2: Actually, not, I got a letter.
3: Well, you got a letter?
2: I do. I got
3: from Grandpa Happy Hanky?
2: Grandpa Hanky, 102
3: oh,
2: years
3: so
2: old.
3: Excited.
2: Slinger, Wisconsin. And he sent me a letter here today. He says, just want to let you know what's going on around here. Somebody keeps leaving pages of an Agatha Christie novel at my front door.
3: Really?
2: It's a bit of a mystery. Sister Kathy, she got a, I guess, did you hear about her new dog?
3: No.
2: She got him from a blacksmith. And the
3: a
2: moment,
3: what?
2: A blacksmith, yeah. The moment she took him home, he made a bolt for the door in here. Brother Mike, well, he went looking for a new car the other day.
3: Hey, Brother Mike, he can afford just about anything.
2: He found a car that could fit a whole family without any problems.
3: Oh.
2: Unfortunately, his family has a lot of problems.
3: Love, Grandpa Hanky.
1: A hometown start to your day.
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0: Let's kick the dust up.
1: Good morning. It's October 5th. It's time for This Day in History. Today is World Teachers Day. Get Funky Day.
2: Yeah!
1: National Do Something Nice Day. Kiss a Wrestler Day.
3: Excuse me.
1: And Global James Bond Day.
4: Okie dokie.
1: In 1979, 10, starring Dudley Moore, Julie Andrews, and Bo Derek, opened in theaters.
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1: In 2004, Scottie Pippen, 7-time All-Star and 6-time world champion, announced his retirement from the NBA and the Chicago Bulls. Also in 2004, Rodney Dangerfield died. And that's what happened this day in history.
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0: 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Shelley Martinez, want to know what you did over your weekend. Finally, we had a decent weekend and I hired somebody. Usually I do it myself, but I hired somebody to close the pool. I want to say hello to my friend Dylan, who works so hard. He is my go-to guy for a handyman work. Anyways, he closed my pool over the weekend. I couldn't have done it without him. Usually I do it in December. Honestly, I'm really glad I hired somebody. 97.7 WCTY. Let us know what you did on your weekend. We'll tell everybody.
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5: High pressure moved in overnight, and it's delightful this morning. That area of high pressure will result in lots of sunshine to start the work week. Expect breezy conditions both today and tomorrow with winds gusting to 30 miles an hour. Today, sunny, breezy, highs in the mid to upper 60s. Tonight, clear and cool, 43. Tomorrow, sunny, breezy, cool, highs in the upper 50s. Wednesday, sunny, temperatures in the mid 60s. Thursday, mostly sunny, highs in the low 70s. In the First Alert Forecast Center, Channel 3, I'm meteorologist Scott Haney, wishing you all a great, safe, and healthy Monday.
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97.7 WCTY. Dear friends in low places, Garth Brooks, Shelley Martinez, your weekend. I want to know how your weekend went. The weather was incredible, and we had a great day. Saturday, I was at with the Groton Police Department, and we had the Mad About car show. It was a lot of fun. Safe Futures was on Sunday. Good times. You want to know what you had on your weekend? Did on your weekend? Everything. You want to know everything. Like this. Riley Green. I think you're drunk.

0: 97.7 WCTY, Riley Green. Think as you drunk. Like I said, I had a great weekend. It was really full. What a beautiful weather we had, and I had a lot of fun. And I went to, of course, I went to the Mad Car Show by the Groton Town Police Department and Groton Police Department, and they were great people. Brenna, thanks for your hospitality. I spent $60 on raffle tickets, but I didn't win one thing. You know, it's really a donation. I should just give them my money. Some lady did that. I was like, I got to have the tickets. But next time, I can't take the anxiety. It's a lot of fun, though. We had fun. Also, Safe Futures Walk, very beautiful. You know what? I took a lot of pictures, but I didn't post them. I'm going to post them. I'm also going to steal some because I saw and met so many people. And I tell you, I had a lot of fun. I'm really blessed to do what I like to do. Also, I want to thank again, I want to thank my friend Dylan and Austin. I forgot Austin, who covered my pool. And then he chopped down a tree, too. That was a very full weekend. And I tried to burn down my house. Yeah. What'd you do on your weekend? 97.7 WCTY.
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6: High pressure moved in overnight, and it's delightful this morning. That area of high pressure will result in lots of sunshine to start the work week. Expect breezy conditions both today and tomorrow, with winds gusting to 30 miles an hour. Today, sunny, breezy, highs in the mid to upper 60s. Tonight, clear and cool, 43. Tomorrow, sunny, breezy, cool, highs in the upper 50s. Wednesday, sunny, temperatures in the mid 60s. Thursday, mostly sunny, highs in the low 70s. In the First Alert Forecast Center, Channel 3, I'm meteorologist Scott Haney, wishing you all a great, safe, and healthy Monday.

0: 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Max McNown, better me for you. Shelly Martinez on this Monday morning. And it's time for This Day in Jimmy and Shelly History. It just says Trucker Day, 10-4, good buddy. We missed that. That was yesterday, but we're a day apart. It's time for This Day in Jimmy and Shelly History.
1: We got a trucker on the line. Do you mind telling us your name?
2: Roger.
1: What's your name?
2: Roger.
1: I know. What's your name? Do you mind telling us?
2: Roger, that is my name.
1: Oh, okay. I thought you ran. I thought he was just saying Roger.
3: So far, so good, Jimmy.
1: Well, today is a big day for you, Roger. You know what day it is?
2: 10-4, good buddy. 10-4,
1: good buddy.
3: 10-4.
1: All right. Well, thanks for checking in with us this morning. So keep that dirty side down and keep the shiny side up and keep your britches.
3: What?
2: Between the ditches.
1: Keep your britches.
3: Oh, between the ditches.
1: Between the ditches.
3: Woo!
1: Right. All right.
3: Woo-hoo!
1: That is Roger.
2: Four, good buddy.
1: Roger over and out.
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97.7 WCTY George Burge and Cowboy Songs. Shelley Martinez, it's just 6 minutes till the top of the hour. Got a concert announcement. Not today, tomorrow. And then we're giving away tickets on Wednesday. Or tickets. Anyways. So we're excited about that. And we've got great tickets for our reserve seating for Mad About Adrian Nunez over the weekend. I gave away a pair of those. And we'll give a pair of those right after Joke of the Day. 97.7 WCTY.

0: 97.7 WCTY Boston, still a lefty. Moved out of the top five, number six on the country charts. Congratulations to her. Must be very thrilling to be kind of out of nowhere and have your song in the top 10 for a relatively long time. It's 7:01. Time for some happy news. I'm looking over everything. And a lot of people get married in the hospital. A lot of people singing the national anthem. But this one I found a little unusual. Kayakers helped an elderly couple get back to the shore. Kayaker helped two people in their 80s after their car went into the, is it Chapaco Lake in Hamilton, Massachusetts? So it's kind of close. The couple got out of the car before the Good Samaritan brought his kayak to them. So they held on as they were helped to reach the shore. They were treated by EMS at the scene, and the car was later pulled from the lake. That could have been tragic. And hey, that's happy news.
1: He's Jimmy.
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97.7 WCTY, Carrie Underwood's Blown Away from 2012. Today is National Do Something Nice Today. I want to know what nice thing you're going to do today for somebody else. You better do it. It's Do Nice Day. It's nice. It's nice to do something nice every day, isn't it? Even just a smile. It's MacArthur, Hardy, Eric Church, Morgan Wallen, Tim McGraw, WCTY.

0: 97.7 WCTY MacArthur with Hardy and Eric Church, Morgan Wallen, and Tim McGraw. I love that song because it really is, I don't know, very vivid in your brain when you listen to it. At least for me, anyway. Channel 3 First Alert Weather Center says sunny and breezy today. High 66, clear and cool tonight, low 43. And tomorrow, Tuesday, more sunshine. Not as warm, though, 59. And Wednesday, it's going to be a hot, sunny and 66. Looks like a good week. Autumn has arrived, ladies and gentlemen. I noticed that the autumn leaves have all changed. It's so quick. It's so quick, so you better get out there and do a little leaf peeping. That used to be my favorite thing to do in the whole wide world. Now, I just look out my front window and admire it all. I've got a classic joke of the day, and don't forget we got tickets for Adrian Nunez, and we'll play Match Game in the 8 o'clock hour. WCTY.
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97.7 WCTY, Miranda Lambert's Gunpowder and Lead. Shelly Martinez, and got a lot of things going on today. We're excited to have a huge concert announcement tomorrow. You're going to want to hear that. And more concert tickets to give away. I don't want to give it all away. I just, I don't want to do it, but it's going to be exciting. It's Nate Smith, World on Fire, 97. I'm going to tell you soon about a job you can win, I mean, earn $10,000 and get a tan right after this. 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

0: 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World on Fire. That's Nate Smith. And I was reading here, are you guys looking for a new job? 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I'm gone. I'm just saying. 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
3: High pressure moved in overnight, and it's delightful this morning. That area of high pressure will result in lots of sunshine to start the work week. Expect breezy conditions both today and tomorrow, with winds gusting to 30 miles an hour. Today, sunny, breezy. Highs in the mid to upper 60s. Tonight, clear and cool, 43. Tomorrow, sunny, breezy, cool. Highs in the upper 50s. Wednesday, sunny. Temperatures in the mid-60s, Thursday mostly sunny, highs in the low 70s. In the First Alert Forecast Center, Channel 3, I'm meteorologist Scott Haney, wishing you all a great, safe, and healthy Monday.

97.7 WCTY, been by now. Number two on the country charts, Kenny Chesney's Carry On continues to be number one. That's pretty good. This gentleman, I love this song. This song gets in your brain. It's my favorite earworm song. That's such a thing. Down to the Honky Tonk with Jake Owen, 97.7 WCTY.

that's in Virginia. And when asked why he was speeding, the biker reported, they told the officer, well, I overslept and I was racing to catch breakfast instead. And he said, instead of a McMuffin, you get a reckless driving ticket. Man, Shelley. The officer reminded him that 72 miles per hour is something goes wrong. He's not missing breakfast. I had not enough coffee today. He's missing lunch and dinner too. I was so excited about this criminal because who hasn't raced to get to McDonald's? That's 72 miles an hour in a 25 mile. That's ridiculous. But who hasn't done that? So excited. A woman uses a lunchbox to steal a cat. Yep, that's right. In Detroit, the police are asking for help identifying a woman who took a cat from a pet store. The police say she went into the premium cat supply and put a young gray cat in a medium-sized blue lunchbox before leaving on foot. $500 reward is being offered for tips and that can lead to her arrest. Just look at her lunchbox right next to the Hello Kitty thermos, maybe? I don't know. But I was looking because we're after Joke of the Day. We're going to have a classic Joke of the Day with Jimmy Lane. And we're also going to have Laura Brenna. And I wondered if we had any songs from Laura Brenna. And we do. So Laura Brenna, this is Laura Brenna. She's going to be she's going to be performing at Comics when we have our little shindig there. It's going to be a lot of fun. We got hors d'oeuvres, cash bar, things like that. And Laura will be performing, and it's called Drinkin' Town. And after the joke of the day, we'll give away those reserved seating for Adrian Nunez. But she's going to be appearing with us. Excited to have her. Laura Brenna, Drinkin' Town, WCTY.

97.7 WCTY down to the honky tonk. Shelly Martinez hanging up by myself. Jimmy back tomorrow. Get some stupid criminals in the news. This one's adorable. I laughed out loud when I read this. In Virginia, a motorcyclist was apparently on a very important mission getting to McDonald's before it stopped serving breakfast. You can relate. I can relate. Everybody can relate. We understand. Go. You think to yourself, is it 10:30? Is it 11 o'clock? What time did they stop serving breakfast? We never know. Police say the rider was clocked doing 72 miles per hour in a 25-mile zone in Manassas.

0: 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She'll be appearing at the Comics Roadhouse with our pre-party. It's going to be a lot of fun. Classic joke of the day.
1: Well, I asked my wife. I needed to get onto the Netflix, and I asked her what the password was on the Netflix. She told me, she said, you might want to write this down. It's Batman, Robin, Thor, Hulk, Spider-Man, Superman,
0: what?
1: Washington, D.C. I said, why?
0: Why is it so long?
1: Why such a long password? And she said, well, and then when they told me to come up with a password, it had to be 6 characters long and include at least one capital.
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0: 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She had me at Heads, Carolina. 7:47 here at WCTY. Going to be a nice day with temperatures in the upper 60s. And congratulations to my friend Sam. Sam, I've known him for a long time. He's going to be going to Comics Roadhouse just about 5 to 5:30. The Comics Roadhouse is at Mohegan Sun. Then we just walk. Oh, we all walk. We get our ticket. Usually they give us something. I want to say, and then we go launder. We saunter. We saunter because there'll be different auction things outside. The Comics Roadhouse will have a performance from Laura Brenna. And then we'll go all see the next big thing. His name's Adrian Nunez. And that's going to be October 17th. And it's all to help Mothers Against Drunk Driving. And there'll be an auction there. And plenty of things for you to auction on. And then, of course, we'll have a guitar somewhere. Somewhere. And then we'll do that October 17th at Mohegan Sun. WCTY.
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5: High pressure moved in overnight, and it's delightful this morning. That area of high pressure will result in lots of sunshine to start the work week. Expect breezy conditions both today and tomorrow, with winds gusting to 30 miles an hour. Today, sunny, breezy, highs in the mid to upper 60s. Tonight, clear and cool, 43. Tomorrow, sunny, breezy, cool, highs in the upper 50s. Wednesday, sunny, temperatures in the mid 60s. Thursday, mostly sunny, highs in the low 70s. In the First Alert Forecast Center, Channel 3, I'm meteorologist Scott Haney, wishing you all a great, safe, and healthy Monday.

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Should be taking a break right now, but you know what? I got to hear the song. Let's Ella Langley's latest Love and Life Again. So pleasant. WCTY. She just gold all the way. Ella Langley. WCTY.

0: 97.7 WCTY El Inglis, Loving Life Again. I'm back, loving life again. That comes in two. Let me see. Still left age. Comes in two. Number four in the country charts. No doubt it'll be number one.
1: Happy birthday!
0: Ooh, celebrities that are having birthdays. 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I had somebody named Mandy, but I can't find it now. So if that birthday was Mandy, I don't know what happened. I don't know why I can't find it. No, I got deleted. But anyways, celebrities with birthdays. It's Kelsey. Travis Kelsey's birthday. He's 37. Kate Winslet is 51. Daniel Baldwin. Baldwin Brothers, 66. Karen Allen is 75. Very popular in her day. And rocker Steve Miller, still rocking at 83. It's your birthday. Don't forget to call us or text us so we can announce your birthday, even if it was over the weekend. 97.7 WCTY.
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0: 97.7 WCTY, Billy Currington's Good Directions. Time for some celebrity birthdays. I found Mandy's birthday, by the way. But happy birthday, Mandy. Her birthday was on Friday. I get her last name. Trisha Labby is 41. My friend Holly Fish is 52 in Norwich. Elaine Staple is 39 in Niantic. I can't believe you're 39, Elaine. Richard Mann is 66 in Ashway, Rhode Island. Our friend Cheryl Canova from Griswold. Constance Yucker. Is that Yucker? Yucker? And my friend Neats Brown in Westerly, Rhode Island. I haven't seen her forever. And I wrote down Mandy. Happy birthday from all us here at WCTY. You're all in the running for an ice cream cake from Cowlick's Creamery.
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Shelley Martinez, I was looking at what everybody did over the weekend, and I had a couple of remotes. I had a lot of fun, though, at the remotes. And I did something kind of stupid, which I was really busy on Sunday. I did the safe walk. I got home about just after 12. Then I had some errands I had to do, and I did all these errands, and then I had hired two great guys to close my pool. But I'm doing a thing in October. I'm not eating it past 5 o'clock. Just a thing that I want to do, not eat anything past 5 o'clock. So I was trying to make a quick meal before everybody came, right? Well, guess what? I left it on the stove, and it sat there, and my house filled up with smoke. And, yeah, I almost burned my house down. Whoops. It didn't burn down. Yeah. So, anyways, that was my weekend. Oh, we're playing Match Game. We're going to play Match Game very soon. WCTY.

97.7 WCTY Low Cash. I love this life. Oh, so glad my house didn't burn down. Anyways, we wanted to play match game. We got a pair of tickets. Now that all those ghosts and goblins, you may know some, now that they're all, well, let's just say they have their rehearsal already. They're ready for you if you'd like to go to go see Dark Manor over in Baltic, the scariest haunted house of all of Connecticut. And you want to win a pair of tickets, play match game. Be caller 10 right now. And the question this match game is Halloween blank. A lot of people said, I like Dawn's Halloween shenanigans, Halloween fright night, Halloween contest winner, Halloween hauntings, Halloween fright, Halloween havoc, Halloween season, Halloween pumpkin, Halloween candy. You see all these answers? I mean, you just can't get this wrong. So, caller number 10 right now. Play match game, WCTY. Halloween blank.

0: 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We're playing Match Game with Kayla. Hello, Kayla.
1: Hi.
0: I'm going to turn on this music so I can hear you. Congratulations, Kayla. Did you get married?
1: I did.
0: Congratulations. You know, before I didn't think about, before I said that, I could have been something else. I'm glad you got married. Congratulations. Yes. I'm glad it's good news, not bad news. Trust me, I know. Kayla, we're playing Match Game. It's so much fun. Match Game is so much fun. People, they have a blast. I think we have 75 answers of different answers. This is so incredible. What is your answer, Kayla? Wow us with your knowledge. Halloween blank.
1: Halloween costume.
0: Oh, I saw it right here. David Morrison got it. There's a few Hollywood costumes. Congratulations. Oh, my friend Tammy said that as well. You won yourself a pair of tickets to go to the very dark manor haunted house. Scariest haunted house. And don't forget, you get a little coupon for Bob's Sausages. They're there the whole time during the month of October. Well, radio station just made you a winner.
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This is the number 3 song, John Morgan, Kid Myself, WCTY.

0: 97.7 WCTY. 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It is a really busy weekend over in Shinnecocket Yacht Club. They're having a Red Cross blood drive. It's from 10:30 to 3:30. 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And get more information at redcrossblood.org or call 1-800-RED-CROSS. Also, Massachusetts Farmers Market is going to be tomorrow, Tuesday. It's going to be a nice day, too. Martha Huxley Fields, Massachusetts, from 3 to 7. And, yeah, that's going on, just going on Tuesday. Not to mention all the rest of the stuff coming up this weekend. 97.7 WCTY.
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3: High pressure moved in overnight, and it's delightful this morning. That area of high pressure will result in lots of sunshine to start the work week. Expect breezy conditions both today and tomorrow, with winds gusting to 30 miles an hour. Today, sunny, breezy. Highs in the mid to upper 60s. Tonight, clear and cool, 43. Tomorrow, sunny, breezy, cool. Highs in the upper 50s. Wednesday, sunny. Temperatures in the mid 60s. Thursday, mostly sunny. Highs in the low 70s. In the First Alert Forecast Center at Channel 3, I'm meteorologist Scott Haney, wishing you all a great, safe, and healthy Monday.

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Jimmy and Shelley in the morning on 97.7 WCTY.

0: 97.7 WCTY. All my exes, Lauren Elena, that's in the top five. We always get the charts and numbers on Monday, and I'm really curious. The first thing I do is check out, and it's because I have a couple favorites. It's like your favorite baseball team. I have a favorite country song, and I like to see it move up in the charts, and I'm always surprised. And that is, surprisingly, that moves into number five. I think I'll probably go to number one. Good for Lauren Elena. She hasn't been on the charts for a while, so I'm excited about her. She's been busy getting married. She's a mama now. You get busy with life, and sometimes, but she's back on the radio, and that's good news. Chase Mathers, too. It is 8:55. 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And Wednesday, I wanted to make mention of this, Wednesday, there is going to be a pop-up drive-through food drive. Now, it's going to be at the UCFS. They sponsor it. It's going to be at the UCFS Plainfield Health Center in Plainfield at Moosa, excuse me. And it's from 9 to 10. So write that down. I didn't see you write it down. Okay, good. 9 to 10 over at the UCFS in Plainfield. 97.7 WCTY. Up next hour, we got some more Luke Bryan. Oh, Zach John King. I just got used to saying his name. Zach John King. Some throwbacks as well. 97.7 WCTY.
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97.7 WCTY. That's Cole Wetzel and Ella Langley. More great music from Ella Langley. She's on the top of the world. I like that. She's a nice lady. It's Jordan Davis, Almost Maybes, 97.7 WCTY.

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He's up for multiple CMA awards next month, including Male Vocalist of the Year. I'm Angie on this Monday workday with Nashville's Best.

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Now it's Little Big Town playing the Toyota Oakdale Theater on October 18th. 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You've been

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party with some of his talented friends. That's MacArthur on 97.7 WCTY. Last week, he released an 8-minute song called Man in the Box. He says he's stepping into a new phase of his career sonically. I'm not going to pretend I know what that means. Morning, all. I'm Angie on this Workday Monday with Luke Bryan.

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0: And I was falling fast through the Nurnhart, Gordon like a dirt road, Daytona in my heart. 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

Luke Bryan, 97.7 WCTY. He says he named his new album Signs because he pasted the song titles on a wall and then threw a dart. It hit Signs. Easy peasy. I'm Angie, the Midday. Here's John Pardee.

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Now it's Scotty McCreary.

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She plays Mohican Sun Arena this Saturday. 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

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Norwich, Groton, New London is mad about Adrian Nunes. 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

Zach Topp, south of Sanity on 97.7 WCTY. He's up for multiple CMA awards next month, including Album of the Year. I'm Angie. Here's Brantley Gilbert.

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John Morgan, 97.7 WCTUI with Kid Myself. And now, Carrie Underwood, one of the many stars participating in the celebration of Dolly Parton, presented by CMA on October 21st. It will be airing live from Nashville on ABC and Disney+.

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feeling was real. Neither one of us looking for three little words, unless those three words were do not disturb. Checkout was supposed to be noon, but we slept until 3:00.

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I'm Angie. Enjoy your afternoon with Sarah Spencer. She's up at 3 for the Monday drive home. Now it's Thomas Rhett and his buddy Jordan Davis.

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1: 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His sixth studio album, The Way I Am. It's the latest off that album from Luke Combs. 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

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She literally loses her head in it. 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

97.7 WCTY. That is Kenny Chesney, Carry On. He's holding strong at number one on the media-based country chart recap and also has a fresh top 10 debut on the Billboard charts. And he's also renting stadium space for week-long rehearsals, getting geared up for his 2027 tour with Sheryl Crow and Eric Church.

0: 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Jimmy and Shelley have a new pooch in the spotlight every Wednesday with All Paws on Deck. 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And thanks in advance to all of you who have been sharing on social media, because sharing is caring. We want to find forever homes for these well-deserving pooches. It's Wolf Wednesday with Jimmy and Shelley this week. We've got your forecast, more music from Luke Bryan on the way for you next.
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The Dark Manor is open every weekend. 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

There's a throwback for you. 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

97.7 WCTY, MacArthur, Hardy, Eric Church, Morgan Wallen, and Tim McGraw. I'm Dave Elder, just after 7 o'clock. Coming up, we've got George Burge, Kit Moore, Morgan Wallen, and Luke Bryan at WCTY. And tomorrow morning, Jimmy and Shelley with another big concert announcement just after 10 a.m.

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0: Luke Bryan and Drink a Beer, 97.7 WCTY. Do you think you have what it takes to be this area's next big star? Nick Casey, Nick Bossy did it. You could be next. 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

0: 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Pretty cool stuff, right? 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